Escuchamos tú, you, de Noelia. Vuélveme a querer. Love me again, de Cristian Castro. El triste, the sad one, de José José. Y la primera del set, the first one in the set, Contigo en la distancia, with you in the distance, de Luis Miguel. Sigamos.

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Víveme, live me, de Laura Pausini. Y esta última, this last one, Algo Más. Something More, de La Quinta Estación. Last chance. Si alguien quiere llamar, lo pueden hacer al 1-888-895-9387. 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Our phone number is 1-888-895-9387. If you want to call in, let's get on with the music.

Escuchamos Si la ves, if you see her, de Franco De Vita cantando con Sin Bandera. Si me tenías, if you had me, de Mijares. Y tú te vas, and you're leaving, de Chayanne. Y esta última, quiero dormir cansado. I want to sleep tired, de Emmanuel. 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Les habla Charles Carter deseándoles una muy buena noche y una buena semana entrante. Well, we've come to the end of another Ritmo Latino, and I hope you've enjoyed tonight's selection. And I hope you will tune in again next Sunday evening. This is Charles Carter wishing you a good night and a good week to come. And we're going to finish up with, Rayleigh Barba in Amor del Bueno, a good kind of love.

Hey everyone, welcome to another edition of Celtic Clan Jamfrey with me, Jack Beck. And I'm actually, today's theme comes out of something I happened to see on Facebook just a few days ago, and it was a kind of promotional trailer, if you like, for a documentary that was about to be broadcast on BBC television back in the UK, on BBC 4, which is a channel that does quite a lot of music programmes. And this was, a documentary all about a singer and guitarist that I have featured many times on this show over the last 8 or 9 years that it's been running, right from the very start. One of my great, great favourites, and that is the English singer and guitarist Nick Jones. Regular listeners to the programme will know that I've explained more than once in the past that Nick was a tremendously influential guitarist and singer, was at the height of his career, had developed a very particular and very instantly recognisable style, both of singing and guitar playing. Was coming home from a gig, this was in, I think, in the 1980s, or maybe the early 1990s, was coming home from a gig late night, early morning, I think 2 o'clock in the morning, and I suspect, probably a bit tired, came round a corner in his car, and there was a truck loaded with bricks backing out of a yard without paying too much attention, and probably the driver of the truck, 2 o'clock in the morning, wasn't expecting anybody to be driving behind them. And unfortunately, Nick went straight into the side of this truck. The result was, in fact, he was being interviewed on this promotional trailer in the studio. And as he put it, every bone in his body was broken except for his spine, luckily. But he had brain damage as well. He was in a coma for, I think, almost 6 months, an induced coma, I think, to allow everything to get a chance to heal. Had to relearn lots of things afterwards. It was very sad. Couldn't perform for many years afterwards, but he's now beginning to get back into things. He had to relearn, he said himself, he had to relearn how to speak, how to develop a vocabulary again, and all sorts of things. But more recently, he started singing again, although not quite playing the guitar. But his son, who I think is also called Nick, has developed into a very fine guitarist himself and a very similar style to his father. He was there in the studio as well. And all of this got me thinking again about Nick Jones and going back through I have all the albums that he ever made. So I thought that's what we would do today. And I'm starting off with one. The thing about Nick was that he had a very wide repertoire. Old ballads, newer songs. He started writing songs himself. Really, really wide choice of material. And here's a good example. This is not a traditional ballad. It's an American song called The Jukebox, As She Turned. It's just a lovely song and great, great performance here by the great Nick Jones.

0: Jukebox as she turned.
1: So the Jukebox as she turned, sung and played there by the great Nick Jones. And Nick was also a great, well, he actually played the fiddle, didn't play all that much on record, not, and particularly not in any of his own recordings, but he would appear as a guest musician on various other people's recordings, and from time to time when he did that, he was appearing as a fiddle player, and a pretty sensitive fiddle player as well, and quite innovative in his fiddle style. But I think because of that, he got quite keen on fiddle tunes, and but would reinterpret them on the guitar. And here's an example now. It's a tune called The Plains of Boyle, B-O-Y-L-E, of course, an Irish tune, played on the guitar here by Nick Jones.

Now, the Plains of Boyle there, played by Nick Jones. Lovely playing and a great interpretation of what was originally a fiddle tune. And you would notice that both the tracks I've played so far, and in fact quite a few of the tracks I'm going to be playing in today's show, are actually live recordings. And there's a reason for that, because when at the time when Nick had his terrible accident, car accident, he was in the middle of a bit of a dispute with a guy who had inherited all the master tapes of the various studio recordings that Nick had done over the previous, I guess, 10 or 15 years. And for some reason, the guy who got these master tapes kind of, he found himself in a dispute, not so much with Nick himself, but with a lot of Nick's fans. And I don't really know why, but he basically refused to reissue the tapes in CD format. Up, you know, all these tapes had originally come out as LPs. And so these tapes just lay, and say Nick had this terrible accident. And what happened was that when the medical professionals and his friends and his wife were trying to get him out of this coma, induced coma that had been put into it, they needed to have some kind of something to jog him, to get him out of it. And what she did was she put out a plea to all his fans to send her recordings that they had made at live concerts or off radio shows and house concerts and all of that sort of thing. And she played these through headphones into his ears, and that's what kind of jogged him out and brought him back to consciousness again. And then after he got home, and of course this was a professional musician who could no longer make a living, friends got together, they cleaned up the tapes, and they were eventually issued commercially. And I think so far there are at least two double CDs, maybe more than that. I know I certainly have. I have all of these. I have every single thing that's ever been issued by Nick Jones, both the earlier commercial recordings and these ones. So the tracks, some of the tracks you're hearing, and certainly the two you just heard, are from those tapes that were sent in by people, and they made a pretty good job of cleaning them all up. The next one is a great example of a live recording, because it's a song by a very quirky songwriter called Ivor Cutler, who was a really oddball character. And I was actually amazed when I heard this recording, because I didn't realise that Nick Jones was a fan of the songs of Ivor Cutler. So this is one of them now. But in the middle of the song, you'll hear Nick breaks a guitar string. And here is this guy who's, recognised as a wonderful guitarist and very innovative guitarist. He breaks a guitar string and he just carries on singing. Totally ignores the fact that he's no longer playing any accompaniment to himself. And you can hear a little intake of breath from the audience when he breaks the string, but it doesn't put him off in the slightest. So the song is called I'm Going in a Field. And you'll also hear Nick desperately trying to get the audience to harmonise properly on one of the words, and he ends up more or less giving up and having to adapt the tune to suit the audience, which I think is really great as well. He was wonderful live. I actually saw him twice during his final tour of Scotland, not that long before he had the accident, and I found him a very approachable guy, very nice, very willing to engage. So anyway, I'm Going in a Field, written by Ivor Cutler, performed here to begin with, accompanied, and finally unaccompanied by Nick Jones.

So a wonderful performance there by Nick Jones of Ivor Cutler's I'm Going in a Field. Fabulous song, very quirky song, and I just can't get over the fact that Nick didn't faze him the slightest when he broke the string there. He just kept going. Marvellous stuff. Now, one of the other great things about Nick, I think, is he is probably the best example I can think of an English singer who can take Scots ballads and anglicise them to just enough to make them totally comprehensible to, you know, non-Scots speakers, and still keep, where necessary, the rhymes and the kind of sense of the song. There are, you know, lots of examples of Nick having done this. There are many, many examples of that. And this is a good one. It's a ballad that I sing. The version I sing is called The Bonnie Banks o' Airdrie. But another title is the one that Nick has, which is The Bonnie Banks of Fordie. It's a classic old ballad. It's about three sisters that go out for a walk in the woods, which, of course, any fan of old ballads will tell you is an absolute no-no. You should not go out for walks in the woods. It will not come to a happy end. And they meet a rank robber, unkempt, dirty, old, bearded man in the woods, who invites each of them in turn to marry him. And they have the alternative. They can marry him or he can kill them with his penknife. Which, of course, to listeners to old ballads back in the old days, centuries past, the mere fact that this unkempt robber was going to murder them with a penknife was always a clue that this was no ordinary unkempt robber. If he had a penknife, it meant he had a pen. And if he had a pen, it meant he could write. And if he could write, then he was certainly no low-life robber. And of course, the denouement at the end is that the third sister, the remaining one, turns out that she realises, and he realises that they are in fact brother and sister. And he is the long-lost brother that had gone off and got lost in the woods years before. So that's the story. And here's the song, The Bonnie Banks of Fordie, and it's Nick Jones again.

So I, one of the great things there about his guitar style, it's very, very percussive, and lots of people have tried to copy it and never quite managed it. But that was a great example there, the way he accompanied that ballad, The Bonnie Banks of Fordy. So I'm going to play you two songs back to back now, and there's a good reason for that, because I mentioned that he was very influential on lots of people, much copied by lots of people, including, and believe it or not, Bob Dylan. Now, back in the 1990s, I think it was, Dylan revisited his kind of folk song roots and produced a couple of albums, and I think this one, this track is from, if I remember rightly, is called Good As I Been To You or something like that, a very similar title, and it had nothing but traditional songs on it, including this one. Now, this very, very obviously is taken straight off a Nick Jones album. I'm going to play you Bob Dylan's version first, and then immediately afterwards play you the original one by Nick Jones. It's a song called Canadio. That's really all I need to tell you about it. In actual fact, I'm quite impressed by the way Dylan did treat this, because he listened hard enough to Nick Jones to, you know, get the sense of the timing and the rhythm, because Nick Jones has a very odd way of timing his songs, and that's part of the appeal for most people. And Dylan actually gets that, and not only that, but despite the fact that Dylan's playing a guitar tuned in normal tuning, whereas Nick Jones is always in some fairly weird alternative tuning, Dylan actually manages to get a sense of that as well. So here we go. It's Canadio, first of all by Bob Dylan, and then immediately afterwards we'll hear the original version

So two different but very closely related versions of Canady I.O. First of all by Bob Dylan and then by Nick Jones. The sad thing is that I just wish that Dylan had actually maybe, you know, given a nod in Nick Jones' direction in the sleeve notes to his album. But there you go. He's mentioned in interviews in the past that he doesn't feel that he has to do that, that, you know, people can take out of that whatever they want. And I'm a big enough fan of Bob Dylan to give him, you know, a bit of leeway there, but that's just a wee bit sad. Anyway, going back to Nick Jones again. Oh, and I should say that if you just switched on your radio, you are tuned to WETS FM or HD1, broadcasting from the campus of East Tennessee State University in Johnson City, or you could be tuned to WEHC, broadcasting from the campus of Emory and Henry College, further up there in Virginia. Either way, the programme is Celtic Langanfrey. My name is Jack Beck. Right, back to Nick again, Nick Jones, and a great song. This is a song from, I think it's almost certainly from Australia. We don't get, or I don't certainly play all that often songs from Australia on the programme, and yet, you know, although it maybe in itself isn't a Celtic nation, there are certainly plenty of Celts that went there, both Irish and Scots, for a variety of reasons, and to begin with, because they were banished for all sorts of misdemeanours of one kind or another. It was a kind of prison settlement at one time. But then, of course, eventually people went there out of choice because gold was discovered. And, of course, you have the gold fields and the great search for the yellow stuff. And that's what this song is about. It's called Farewell to the Gold. And it's Nick Jones again with another great accompaniment and great singing as well.

So a terrific song there, Farewell to the Gold. Again, Nick Jones doing the singing and with a wonderful guitar accompaniment as well. Now, the first time I ever saw Nick was at a folk festival in Haddington, which is south of Edinburgh, so well into the almost into the border country in the very south of Scotland, near the border with England. And it was in November, and I remember the weather was absolutely dreadful. It was pretty much drizzling rain the whole weekend and pretty cold. I wouldn't advise running a folk festival, a town folk festival in Scotland in November, and I've got a funny feeling that it was the one and only festival that was run in Haddington. I think it was meant to be the first one of a series, but I think the weather kind of did for not only that festival but any succeeding ones as well. And the thing I remember about Nick was that on I think it was the Sunday morning, there was a concert in the local town hall. And I remember arriving and there was a line of very few people, maybe, you know, 10 or 12 of us standing at the door waiting to get in. And the two things, I remember a number of things about that morning. First of all, the hall keeper hadn't turned up yet to open the place up. When we did get in, the heating hadn't been turned on, so it was freezing cold in there. We're all sitting in the front row, wrapped up in overcoats with gloves on and, you know, trying to keep warm. Nick came in, went up on the stage, and there were still just, you know, 10 or 12 people there. And I think anybody else in those circumstances would have said, let's go to the first, you know, the nearest pub, and just sit there. But no, Nick got up there in his overcoat, wearing these, I don't know if you've seen them, kind of fingerless gloves, you know, gloves without any fingers in them, and sets off to do a full 1 hour programme for the 10 or 12 people that were there, because, you know, that's what he was contracted to do and that's what he was going to do, and it was absolutely tremendous. And that's where I first heard this particular song, and it's a song that I then went on to learn myself, and I never was able to reproduce Nick's particular accompaniment on the guitar, but it's a great song as well. It's about, well, the last song was about people going to Australia to look for gold, who had been preceded by people who were sent to Australia as a prison sentence, usually never came back. This particular song is called The Isle of France. Now, the Isle of France is an old name for, I can't always get mixed up as to whether it's Mauritius or Madagascar. It's one of the two, off the east coast of Africa. And it's about a guy who was sent to Australia, again, for breaking the law. And unusually, after he had served a sentence of 7 years there, he was on his way back, somehow managed to get onto a ship to come back to Scotland, where he'd been sent from in the first place. But there's a shipwreck, and he's shipwrecked, and he's the sole survivor of the shipwreck, and ends up on the shore of the Isle of France, where it turns out he's actually looked after very well and made very welcome. So this is the song. It's a song that comes from, I know it comes from an Australian songbook, so perhaps from the same book that Farewell to the Gold came from. But anyway, here it is now. It's Nick Jones again with his very distinctive style and this wonderful song. And again, I think this is a live recording, The Isle of France.

The lovely Isle of France there, and sung beautifully and accompanied beautifully by Nick Jones. And I saw him, he was actually interviewed, he himself was interviewed in that little snippet on YouTube of the BBC programme, and it was great to see him actually singing again with his son accompanying him, and, you know, various other friends as well, and he was in fine voice. And that was good to see. So that brings us to the end of today's programme. My thanks to Wayne Winkler again for doing a great job on the desk and being my executive producer over the years. I hope you'll join me at the same time next week. And we're going out with Nick Jones again playing a fiddle tune on the guitar. And it's a Planxty, so it's an Irish tune. It's Planxty Davis. Goodbye for now.

Coming to you from the campus of East Tennessee State University, this is WETS HD1 and WETS FM, Johnson City, Tennessee.

0: 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His name is
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1: And welcome, everybody, to our beautiful home here at the Scottish Rite Concert Hall in Lexington, Kentucky, our home base. 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It's folk and blues and bluegrass, country, Celtic, and so much more. Artists come from everywhere to be on our show, and we say it every week. You don't have to be famous to be on Wood Songs. You just have to be very, very good. Very good is a good way to explain or describe all the artists in our show today. We've got a wonderful artist from Texas, an amazing Wood Songs kid. But first, she's all the way from England. She's going to do a tune from her brand new album, Familiar. This is a tune called A Messenger. Please welcome Lisa Lowe from England on the Wood Songs Old Time Radio Hour.

0: beautiful voice of Lisa Lowe from her wonderful album Familiar, a tune called A Messenger. Lisa, it's nice to have you here. Thank you for being part of our show.
1: Thank you for having me.
0: From London, England. You grew up there. Well, actually, you were from all over the place, weren't you?
1: Yeah.
0: So what are some of the places you lived as a young girl? Your family moved around quite a bit, I guess.
1: Yeah. So I was born in Amsterdam. And then I lived there for quite a while, just in the outskirts. And then lived in Spain for a few years, very formative years. I was like mid-teens. And then, moved to England to study.
0: What were you studying when you went to England?
1: Before I went to England.
0: Before?
1: I wasn't studying. I was just in school.
0: Just in school.
1: Well,
0: that describes most students, doesn't it? So you became very interested in music, but was not necessarily the acoustic singer-songwriter folk world at first.
1: No, that's right, yeah.
0: So tell us what your early interests were, because I think it's very dynamically different from what you're doing now.
1: Yeah. So before I went to university, I went to this, weekend course where we could play in bands, and it was part of the Dutch Conservatoire. So I went there and I got into a punk band, which is awfully different to what I'm making now. And I wasn't even really that into pop punk. So, yeah, you learn loads in life. So I did that for a bit, but I had a good time. I learned to play in a band. I learned how to write with other people. And that's when I found out that I actually wanted to write songs. So it's not like I was 12 and knew straight away that I wanted to play. I wasn't even playing the guitar then. I picked up the guitar when I was like 20.
0: When you were in the punk band, you were just a singer?
1: I was the front lady.
0: You were the front lady. So you were out there. Now, it must have been an interesting experience, because it does prepare you to be the singer-songwriter with your guitar on the front of the stage, because eventually you become the spotlight person.
1: Yeah, it was like a good, I guess, starting point. Or feeling of what being an artist would be like. I think it's quite different to play in a band, because you get to carry the weight. But when you, when I started my solo project, I kind of already knew what it was like to stand at the front and things like that.
0: Well, it's a lot of work to do this thing they call playing, you know. And so, but you're here. You're with a decidedly non-punk group behind
1: decidedly
0: you.
1: Non-punk. Decidedly,
0: you got some wonderful players: punk. Nathan Fox doing mandolin, Zachary Hamilton doing acoustic guitar, backing up Lisa Lowe, doing a great job. Very tasteful. So, when you come from London to the States, I mean, are these players you already knew, or do you find them when you get here? How does that work?
1: This is my first time ever playing in the States, and I frankly don't...
0: Well, welcome to America.
1: Thank you. Thank you so much. It's been an incredible experience so far. Everybody's so welcoming and kind. I didn't know anybody here. So I had one friend who had been to the States before, to Nashville specifically, before. I've only been to LA and New York once before, and never played with people. And definitely didn't know anybody in Nashville to play with. So I asked a friend who happened to know one of Nathan's best friends, and they put us in touch, and actually that's how it has started. Nathan knows Zachary, and then... Yeah.
0: It's a big world, but it's a small community.
1: It
0: so
1: is.
0: It's really a great way to connect. We're going to follow more of your amazing musical journey from around the world to London, back to the States like you are now. And you're going to treat the audience to a brand new song. It's not on a release, so this is sort of like an exclusive that you're giving as a gift to the audience. It's called Birdsong. It's Lisa Lowe on the Wood Songs, Old Time Radio Hour.

a beautiful song. I'm sure it's going to end up on an album soon. It's called Birdsong. Lisa Lowe on our broadcast. If you want to know more about the music of Lisa Lowe, spelled L-I-Z-A, Lisa Lowe, all you have to do is go to the Wood Songs website, click on the archive page. This is show number 1167. We will tell you how you can connect with her website and make her music part of your home music collection, as well as our next artist. He's a young fella. He's just turned 18 years old. He's from Texas, but he's got some kind of a story behind him, and he's a brilliant guitar player as well. He's got a CD called Voices. This is a tune called Only Human. Please welcome Jack Barksdale to the Wood Songs.

0: It's an amazing album. It's called Voices. Only Human is the song. Jack Barksdale, all the way from Fort Worth, Texas, to the Woodsong stage in Lexington. It's nice to have you here.
1: Thanks so much for having me.
0: So you started your career, if I understood this correctly, at a Toys R Us store. How did that? What was going on there?
1: Well, for Christmas one year, when I was about four, I got a Toys R Us guitar for Christmas, and had no idea how to play it, so trying to strum it, it just sounded terrible. And I was like, why is this no fun? Other people seem to be having fun, but it sounds awful. So I wanted to get some lessons, ended up having to wait till my hands got a little bigger to get guitar lessons, but I just loved it. Eventually I did, once I started learning.
0: By 7 years old, you start writing songs. Actually, you're sort of like imitating Johnny Cash at 7 years old.
1: Yeah, Johnny Cash, I was obsessed and have way too many Johnny Cash albums. But yeah, I started...
0: I mean, honestly, at 7 years old, that must have been a humorous thing for others to be seeing you imitating Johnny Cash at seven, right?
1: Well, I didn't do the voice, but...
0: That would have been hard at seven, right?
1: Very much. But no, I loved lots of old country music, from Carter Family to Johnny Cash, Willie Nelson, Kris Kristofferson. And eventually I started getting into more of the songwriters from, you know, the 60s and 70s. But that was definitely where I started.
0: Well, when I first heard your stuff, it was like if Howlin' Wolf dated Jesse Wells, they would have given birth to you. And Jesse Wells has sort of opened the door for lyrical songs like what you're doing.
1: Yeah, it's pretty cool to see someone that's, you know, sort of in the mainstream doing folk music, you know, protest songs and kind of literary songs. Pretty cool.
0: Well, we're going to talk about it in the second half hour some more, but a lady named Tamara Saviano enters the picture, mm-hmm. and she was very big in preserving the legacy of Kris Kristofferson and another very important artist. Who was that?
1: Guy Clark.
0: Guy Clark, okay. So now Guy Clark's foundation starts a record label, and who did they sign?
1: Well, many people, and
0: including
1: I was lucky enough to be one of them.
0: You're signed to Guy Clark's label, so come on, that's a big deal. It's like being signed to John Prine's label. It's a sense of validation. So, how excited were you when one of your heroes starts a label and you get invited to be part of your hero's record label?
1: Yeah, it was a pretty kind of surreal thing, but I was very, very happy to be a part of Truly Handmade Records. And I'm really happy with the album that ended up resulting from that.
0: Voices is a beautiful album. That's yours. And Guy Clark certainly is a legacy, songwriting-wise, is a legacy worthy to follow. And I'm sure that as a young fellow, like we said, you just turned 18 years old. I mean, what an amazing thing for you to launch your career at such a young age, right?
1: I'm very lucky.
0: Well, let's go back into your album. The album is called Voices, and this is a tune called Martyrs. It's an interesting title. The metaphors in it are fascinating. So listen to his lyrics very closely. It's Jack Barksdale on the Woodsongs, Old Time Radio.

0: beautiful, from his album called Voices. It's a song called Martyrs. Jack Barksdale on our broadcast. You can find out more about him in our second half hour. We've got the incredible Lisa Lowe all the way from England. And wait till you meet this week's WoodSongs Kid. We will be back right after this.
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2: And that's him. That's the amazing Guy Clark. We were just talking about him. He started a wonderful record label that signed one of our guests, Jack Barksdale. We're going to get to talk to him soon. And we've got Lisa Lowe all the way from England, broadcasting all over the world on hundreds of radio stations here at the foothills of Appalachian, our home base here in the Scottish Rite Concert Hall in Lexington, Kentucky, a beautiful hometown. We love it here. We love the Scottish Rite Concert Hall. We're broadcasting on hundreds of radio stations like WSIU, South Illinois University, NPR in Carbondale, Illinois, KLZR, the voice of Wet Mountain Valley in California, and Country Radio 105.2 in New Zealand. 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

0: Good, 16 years old. And one of our headliners on the show is 18 years old. So you young guys are sort of taking over the music world, aren't you?
1: Yes, sir, trying.
0: You're trying to. So you're here with your acoustic guitar. You're 16. When did you start playing your guitar?
1: Started playing about 2 years ago.
0: 2 years, 24 months. And you're on a national broadcast with Jack Barksdale. What do you think of his playing?
1: He's pretty good. It's hard to follow something like that. Somebody that can play that well, so it's really impressive.
0: It's inspiring, though, to see others near your age to do that well. It makes you feel like, well, maybe I can do that too, right?
1: Yes, sir.
0: So was music a big part of your home family thing? I mean, was it a...
1: So growing up, we'd always go up on the... We could always call it the hill, but it's an old mountain. My mom's side of the family, her great-grandfather and aunts and uncles all played bluegrass music. And my dad's dad would always listen to bluegrass music. It drove my Nana crazy, but he always had it on the radio. So every time in the truck, he'd always be playing it. So.
0: Well, that certainly affected you, and you started getting a liking to some of these old songs, didn't you?
1: Yes, sir.
0: And so you're about to reach back, way back, decades and decades in history, a song that Hank Williams helped make popular. Mm-hmm. Right? Yes, and you ready to play this?
1: Yes, sir.
0: Okay. He's 16 years old. It's Cody Hatton. He's a wonderful singer-songwriter. He's going to play a tune made popular by Hank Williams. It's called Old Country Church, this week's Woodsongs Kid.

Good job. He's 16 years old, Cody Hatton, this week's Wood Songs Kid. And what we're especially proud of is he comes to, he's really close to us here. He comes from Winchester, Kentucky. So he's a hometown boy, sort of. If you have a youngster that you think belongs on our stage, if you're the parent or the guardian, you can contact us. Just go to the Wood Songs website, click on the kids page. Kids come from all over the nation to be on Wood Songs. We're very, very proud of all our Wood Songs kids. When she was a kid, she grew up in Spain, but she comes to us from London, England right now. She's got a wonderful album called Familiar, and I believe, if I'm going to pronounce this correctly, it's Confirme. It's pretty close anyway. It's Lisa Lowe on the Wood Songs Old Time Radio.

0: Confirme, a song off of a very beautiful album called Familiar, and it is Liza Lowe, L-I-Z-A. Lowe is L-O. Liza is how she pronounces it. And what I found interesting about this this album is you recorded it really quickly, and they call it being live on the floor.
1: That's right.
0: Not a lot of overdubs or anything, right?
1: No, not at all, no.
0: And so that's sort of a these days it's an unusual way to record an album, sort of like the way the Beatles did in the early days, right? Just get in front of those. I think I already had like three microphones or something like that, something simple, and you just played it.
1: Yeah, it was. We had more than three microphones, unfortunately, but
0: high tech.
1: Yeah, there was a lot of stuff. I don't remember how many channels there was, but we recorded everything direct to tape. In Damon Albarn's studio in West London. I used to always produce everything myself and get some players in from time to time, but not even that frequently. So I was really used to just sitting in my studio and making songs.
0: Well, you worked with a fellow named, I think his name was John Kelly?
1: That's right.
0: Is that correct? And he was affiliated with Paul McCartney for a while, wasn't he?
1: That's right. He produced recorded it. Yeah.
0: So I mean, that's heavy duty association there. Speaking of heavy duty, you got Zachary Hamilton performing with you. Nathan Fox playing the mandolin. He's picked up a fiddle. And you're going to do an unreleased song for the audience. This is sort of a treat. It's not available anywhere right now, but it will be soon. It's called I Could Have Known. Is that correct?
1: That's correct.
0: I Could Have Known. It's Liza Lowe right here on the Wood Songs, Old Time Radio.

beautiful and it's brand new. I Could Have Known, new song from Lisa Lowe. If you want to make her music part of your home music collection with a voice like that, how could you not want to? Just go to the Wood Songs website, click on the archive page. This is show number 1167. We'll tell you how you can contact Lisa Lowe and get her albums and follow her tour schedule, as well as our next artist. He's 18 years old. He's from Texas. He's a brilliant singer-songwriter, wonderful poet. This is another brand new song that he's going to treat the Wood Songs audience to. It's called Battleground. Songs of Class Warfare. It's Jack Barksdale on the Wood Songs, full-time radio.

0: From the battleground, Songs of Class Warfare, Jack Barksdale, 18 years old. Where does that come from? You're a teenager. So, I mean, like, were you studying other people's lyrics to learn how to write like this? Or does it come just naturally?
1: Oh,
0: or
1: definitely.
0: Do you have a co-writer? I mean, how does this work?
1: Well, I've just always loved songwriting. Even when I was learning guitar, I was trying to write songs at the same time. So I just have always felt them kind of intertwined, the music and the lyrics. And so one of the first really cool songwriters I got into was Townes Van Zandt and Guy Clark.
0: Fellow Texans.
1: Yes. And you know, Townes, just such poetry, you know, and all his lyrics. And I just always loved that. And, you know, I've also always loved, especially for the last few years, Leonard Cohen and his sort of dark, twisted poetry.
0: But, dark and twisted would be an interesting way to describe Leonard Cohen. Yeah, sure.
1: And then I've recently gotten into, you know, Randy Newman and some more people that do, you know, not quite protest songs, but songs what Woody Guthrie would call living songs, you know.
0: Culturally pointed.
1: Yeah.
0: Which is what the song you just performed, I would call it culturally. It's not a protest song, but you're pointing out things. So your philosophical nature with your poetry and your lyrics, I mean, that's an interesting thing for, I don't want to keep referring to you as a teenager, but for dear God, you're only 18. So it's like
1: it's true.
0: It's a pretty cool thing, you know, that we get to see stuff like this happening in Texas. It was a very quite a while. It was a very fertile songwriter, mm-hmm. from Austin. I mean, in Houston, there was a great club called Anderson Fair. Mm-hmm. I mean, around Fort Worth, where you're from, are there venues like that where a young kid like yourself could go sit down and hear these budding Townes Van Zandts that are coming along?
1: Yeah, I mean, one of the first places I ever played in Fort Worth. It was called Hometowns Fest, and it was a Townes Van Zandt tribute. There's great places like the Post and Southside Preservation Hall. There's some cool places in Fort Worth, and some really great musicians and great people.
0: Well, we encourage hometowns everywhere that if you don't have one, start one. The artists need a place to land, a place to play. Mm-hmm. They need a place to meet their audience, right?
1: Yeah.
0: And that's what you're doing. He's 18 years old. He's going to treat the audience to another brand new song. This is a new single. It's not released on an album yet, but I'm sure it will be. This is a tune called The Wealthy Man's Debt. Of course it is. Jack Barksdale right here on the Wood Songs, Old Time Radio.

hard to find. But before you change the world, you got to change your mind. Money and influence, power and greed. What else is there to know? What else is there to need? It will slowly infect all the right and the left until we finally

0: Good song. Well, humans, that wasn't it wonderful having Jack Barksdale on our broadcast. This week's Wood Songs kid, he's 16 years old, Cody Hatton from Winchester, Kentucky. Good job. And all the way from England, Lisa Lowe. Beautiful songs, beautiful album. So much of this wonderful music and art, you know, when you listen to Lisa sing, you think of the Shakespeare quote, love is smoke made with sighs. It's a beautiful, beautiful voice, beautiful songs, beautiful everything. And it, you know, you have a songwriter that's coming from this diverse background. She started as punk, and now she's doing all this great, wonderful music. And then you have a young guy like Jack Barksdale. I mean, oh, my God, you know, you're just burning it up. Woody Guthrie, I think, said it best. He said, you know, any fool can make something complicated. It takes a genius to keep it simple, and that's what Jack is doing. And he got signed to his hero's record label, Guy Clark, who has mentored so many. So we're glad for all of them. Woody Guthrie said something else, too, that I think is very appropriate for anybody with three chords in the truth, the power of a lyric, the power of a good chord, the power of a good intention. That's what music is for. It's very powerful. And Woody Guthrie said that a folk singer's job is to comfort disturbed people and disturb comfortable people. And that's what Jack is doing. We're very proud of all the artists on Wood Songs. Thank you so much for tuning in. My name is Michael Jonathan. I'm a folk singer. I am a song farmer. We'll see you next week on the Wood Songs.
1: You've been listening to Woodsongs podcast number 1167. Michael's opening song was Mount Samore featuring Jerry Nolan on flute. Our chief engineer is Ron Gall. Our TV director is Maria Clarish. Technical assistants are Brian Causing, Eric Anderson, Dan Field, and Gavin Clark. The Woodsongs crew member of the week is Bethany Walters. And our Woodsongs partner of the week is Sandy Mattson. 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For Michael Jonathan and the entire Woodsongs crew, this is Dorothy Edwards. We hope you'll join us again next week for the Woodsongs Old Time Radio Hour.

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0: tried to do with this book is show that, hey, it does still exist. It is in shorter supply, but it is there, and as a country, we need to celebrate it.
1: Marcotte profiled politicians who served, five from each party, who've shown courage, both at war and in politics back home. That often meant going against your own party. One of the stories in the book is about another Marine, Seth Moulton, a Massachusetts Democrat, who was very critical during the Biden administration's chaotic withdrawal from Afghanistan. Moulton even jumped on an unauthorized flight into Kabul.
0: And he got a lot of criticism for that as well. You know, folks said, oh, well, he was showboating. But at that time, a lot of vets, myself included, respected the fact that these guys went over and basically tried to shine a light on a catastrophe that was playing out.
1: Marcotte says it's worth respecting that politicians face genuine risks, from social media harassment to real acts of political violence. And it's telling that several vets profiled in the book are leaving politics or have been pushed out.
0: There's an example of a Republican, Dan Crenshaw, in the book, who ends up losing his primary race for a number of different reasons, but including some of the positions that he took on issues like Ukraine, for example.
1: Crenshaw is a former Navy SEAL who lost an eye. He nearly lost both eyes in combat. He's a conservative Texas Republican who supports President Trump, except on a few issues like defending Ukraine against Russia. For that, Crenshaw found himself targeted online, and he lost a primary challenge.
0: They might lose their job. They might lose some friends, but they will do the right thing. Not everybody rises to the occasion, but there are many that are, and I'm glad to be focused on 10 that have at key moments.
1: Marcotte says he's not naive, but he hopes the record number of vets running for Congress this year can do what they did in the military, work alongside Americans of all stripes, despite many differences, for a common good. Quill Lawrence, NPR News.
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3: Do sharks have friends? This is Sandra Tsinglo with the lowdown on science. Since sharks live deep under the ocean, we aren't sure. Enter Natasha Morosi and team from the University of Exeter. They performed nearly 500 dives in Fiji to observe about 200 bull sharks. They tracked social behaviors like sticking together or following one another. And both female and male sharks actually preferred to socialize with females. Sharks between 14 and 30 years old were the most socially connected. Younger and older sharks, not so much. In fact, older sharks tended to prefer solitude. Understanding sharks' social lives helps inform conservation efforts. So spread the word. Sharks are friends. Just not with little clownfish.

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1: Good morning. This is a WETS News Brief. Governor Josh Stein's North Carolina AI Leadership Council has released its AI Strategic Roadmap, a guide with strategic goals and principles to address the potential impact of AI on how people live and work, stakeholders across the private sector, government, education, and labor worked together to prepare the report. A new study by Tourism Economics found that Kentucky State Parks generated $1.1 billion in economic impact in 2024, supporting 8,600 jobs and helping fuel economic growth across the Commonwealth. The study also found that Kentucky State Parks welcomed 9.3 million visitors that year, generating an estimated $591 million in direct spending, including $120 million in park operations and $471 million in visitor spending. The park's direct impact included $164 million in spending on lodging and accommodation. French container shipping company CMA CGM Group is buying FedEx Supply Chain, the third-party logistics subsidiary of FedEx, for $1.4 billion. The two companies said they expect to enter into multi-year air and ocean freight commercial agreements as well. FedEx, based in Memphis, Tennessee, has been spinning off some businesses to focus on its delivery business. Reporting for WETS News, I'm Fred Sossman.
0: It's Morning Edition from NPR News. I'm Michelle Martin.
2: And I'm Steve Inskeep with a story of elections gone wrong. Some Kentucky voters have been getting the wrong ballots and voting in the wrong races for years. Louisville Public Media exposed this by investigating the city's election data. LPM's Justin Hicks is here to tell us about it. Good morning.
3: Hey, good morning, Steve.
2: How'd you find out about this?
3: So in Kentucky, as some people may know, we had a primary election a little bit more than a month ago. And during that election, one voter reached out to us and told us that she had cast a ballot with the wrong races on it. And she reached out to our city politics reporter, Roberto Roldan, and he started making some calls. And it turned out local election officials said it was due to errors in their data that happened several years ago during redistricting. But they also said by that point, there was nothing they could do to fix that one woman's ballot because it had already been cast.
2: Wow. So too late to do anything about that. Sounds serious.
3: Exactly. Yeah. And so it got us wondering just how big this problem might be. So I wrote a computer program. It scraped the clerk's public records on political district assignments for nearly 500,000 addresses here in Louisville. And we didn't look up anyone's individual voter records or anything like that. But what we did find was that a little bit more than 1,800 households may be assigned into the wrong voting precincts. And so in some cases, that let people vote in political races they shouldn't have. And in others, it barred them from picking their own representatives. And it's even calling into question the results of this one state house race.
2: Wow.
3: Yeah, the losing candidate in that primary could potentially file a lawsuit over that, but we haven't seen that yet. We presented all of this to County Clerk David Yates. He's the top election official here in Louisville. And he's been in the job for a little less than a year, but he admitted there's some pretty big problems with the election data.
4: This has to be hammered out. This is part of a bigger issue. Some of the individuals sometimes that have voted six different times and not be able to hold their local politician at whatever level accountable, I think that they have been failed in some regard.
3: And so, of course, Yates, he now wants to fix this, and he's asking for more money to manually audit with human beings this data house by house. And he said he's committed to having things fixed by the November midterms.
2: Oh, yeah, I imagine so. Now, I just want to put this in broader context here. We have all these conspiracy theories about stolen elections. Again and again, no evidence, no reliable evidence in 2020, for example. But here it is public media that actually looked into data and did some authentic investigation and did find some evidence of wrong ballots being cast. How common could this be?
3: Yeah, right. So there's no big conspiracy theory here or malicious wrongdoing as far as we know. I mean, it could all be clerical errors because elections are run by local governments and they're run by human beings, hundreds and thousands of them around the country.
2: Sure.
3: And of course, political boundaries change all the time, right? But what we found in Louisville probably isn't that common. We talked to a researcher with Wichita State University named Brian Amos. He's researched this in multiple states, and he says data errors do happen, but the problem is few local governments devote time and money for checking for them.
5: The difficult thing is that these offices are often underfunded, so it's understandable why they might not put it as a top priority.
3: So data errors do happen, and we found these because one listener paid attention to her ballot and let us know about it and just wouldn't let it go.
2: Well, I'm glad you devoted the time to checking this. Justin, thanks so much.
3: Of course, always happy to do it.
2: Justin Hicks of Louisville Public Media, who reported with Roberto Roldan on that story.
0: Now to Saginaw, Michigan, where officials are trying to get rid of a limit on property taxes. Voters approved the cap almost 50 years ago, and it's meant city revenues haven't kept up with inflation. A.J. Jones from member station WCMU has more.
6: Every year, Saginaw's mayor delivers a State of the City address. It's a typical discussion about economic development and crime reduction. But earlier this year, Mayor Brenda Moore decided to go off script. She wanted to speak directly to residents about the city's tax cap.
7: No, they're going to be mad at me. I know they're going to be mad.
6: The tax cap voters approved in 1979 only allows Saginaw to collect at most $3.8 million in property tax annually.
7: But I need you to understand. It's 2026, and we're living on a 1979 budget.
6: And Eric Lufer says he's never seen a city with a hard cash tax cap like Saginaw's. He is the president of the Citizens Research Council, a Michigan-based policy think tank.
8: What that amount meant when it was put in place and what it means today, many years later, with much inflation between then and now, it creates a real issue.
6: Saginaw has other taxes to support services, like a city income tax and state sales tax that has kept up with inflation, but it's one of the poorest cities in America with a poverty rate above 30%. Property taxes are key to any city budget, but Saginaw residents have consistently voted to keep the tax cap in place. In fact, seven times since 1979. However, there's a growing citywide debate over it. And a local group, Restore Saginaw, led by Saginaw's former mayor Floyd Klock, wants to get rid of it. They say the cap has lowered property values and forced deep cuts to city services.
9: We used to have a forestry department. We don't have a forestry department anymore. We had a separate cemeteries department. We don't have that anymore.
6: Speaking at a public meeting in March, City Manager Tim Morales said companies are hesitant to invest millions of dollars on property in a city with public safety needs.
10: How do we fund the police and fire to protect that building? You don't. You don't with the tax cap.
6: Despite local leadership pushing for an end to the tax cap, it still may be a challenge to convince residents to get rid of it. Inside a farmer's market, 38-year-old Adon Mosqueda is cooking at his taco stand. He's lived in the city most of his life. He says he would support keeping the tax cap.
11: I would probably vote to keep it because it's hard enough to pay bills, let alone property taxes. So if the property taxes went up, it'd be a little bit more of a struggle.
6: Outside, James Michael Lorenz is selling snacks. He is with the Southwest Saginaw Neighborhood Association. He says the community doesn't trust the city council with more money.
12: That's why the taxpayer put a cap on it. That's why the people don't want it off.
6: Even so, the Saginaw City Council has approved putting another question on the November ballot to end the tax cap, which could possibly mean new funds for a long, struggling city and an end to Saginaw's unique tax position. For NPR News, I'm A.J. Jones in Mount Pleasant, Michigan.
0: This is Morning Edition from NPR News. I'm Michelle Martin.
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0: say, challenge officials to prove what they say, and give you the context to understand if they don't. 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You never learned it all at once. This is NPR News.
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Well, new research suggests that the earlier you take up a language and the more languages you actually speak, the better

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0: Colleges and universities will soon have to pass a new federal test proving their students are getting a return on their investment. If they fail, they could lose access to federal student loans.
1: I mean, this is really a very low floor, right? I mean, high school earnings is not a exceedingly high metric for a program to meet.
0: But more than 800,000 students attend a program that would likely fail this test. I'm Juana Summers. 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

0: colleges and universities will soon have to pass a new federal test proving their students are getting a return on their investment. If they fail, they could lose access to federal student loans.
1: I mean, this is really a very low floor, right? I mean, high school earnings is not a exceedingly high metric for a program to meet.
0: But more than 800,000 students attend a program that would likely fail this test. I'm Juana Summers. This story on All Things Considered from NPR News.
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0: The FIFA World Cup continues, and there's been a lot happening off the pitch. President Trump disagreed with a red card call on a U.S. player.
1: I said, I think it should be reviewed because I watched the play.
0: Now other teams are up in arms saying FIFA caved in to the president. We'll explore the controversy and the results of the USA-Belgium game on the next morning edition from NPR News.
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1: I'm Robin Young. 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Her reaction?
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0: This is NPR News. The FIFA World Cup continues, and there's been a lot happening off the pitch. President Trump disagreed with a red card call on a U.S. player.
1: I said, I think it should be reviewed because I watched the play.
0: Now other teams are up in arms saying FIFA caved in to the president. We'll explore the controversy and the results of the USA-Belgium game tomorrow on Morning Edition from NPR News.
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1: The Health Wagon will host the 27th annual Move Mountains Medical Mission at the Health Wagon campus in Wise, Virginia, July 10th and 11th. Free healthcare services will be provided to anyone in need. Dr. Teresa Owens Tyson, CEO and President of the Health Wagon, tells us more about the services offered.
2: So it's our Move Mountains Medical Mission, and actually this is our 27th year. It was formerly Ram of Wise County, and that's what most people know it as, but it will be occurring here coming up July the 10th and the 11th. We'll start registration at 7 o'clock every day. We started this over 27 years ago with Sam Brock was the founder of Remote Area Medical, and since then we have been able to actually have part of it here at our facilities at our Wise office. And with that, we have the medical component here, but we have added veterinarian services the last couple years. And so the vet portion will be occurring at the fairgrounds. So we've got a couple of different places, a couple of different locations, but the dental and the vision and the medical will be here on site at our Health Wagon facilities here on Patriot Drive in Wise. And then the veterinarian services will be at the Chelsea Mullen Senior Fairgrounds. On the medical side, we have the vision and the medical services and the dental. And so with the vision, you can get a comprehensive eye exam. And then if you do need prescription glasses, which sometimes all this is free, but if you do need prescription glasses, we will mail those with you. We will take and process the order and mail those to you. With the dental, we will be having that at the Owens & Hill Dental Health Clinic. It's right here beside the Health Wagon, and a whole host of medical services that we offer. Everything from specialty exam, again, all this is free. We're doing EKGs, ankle brachial indexes, bone density tests. We have lab work. We have chest x-rays. We even have things like ultrasounds and echocardiograms. We have liver stat testing. There's a growing number of people with fatty liver that do not know that they even have fatty liver, and that can actually turn to like a non-alcoholic cirrhosis later on. So it's good to know these things. We have even things like joint injections and advanced techniques like PRP, where we do into the joints and so forth. We have hearing screenings, assistance with hearing aids. We have the Narcan training that ETSU will be coming over and providing for us. But we have all kinds of like specialty services that people can take advantage of. Our specialty services range from dermatology to endocrinology, ears, nose, and throat, family medicine. We'll have a GI doctor, internal medicine, neonatology. And I know a lot of people don't know what that is, but that is for babies that are under like a year old. You know, maybe you're concerned about possibly a developmental delay or something ongoing with an infant. We will have that specialist here. We'll have a hand specialist. Is there anybody out there that has been told, hey, you might need a hand surgery, you've got carpal tunnel or something like that, then, you know, you're welcome to see the hand specialist. We will have orthopedics. We will have pediatrics. And we have one of the greatest psychiatrists. He is absolutely wonderful. Actually, his specialty is in addiction medicine as well. So we have a whole host of just specialties that, I mean, we don't have in our immediate region right here. We're in Wise. And so when you have access to these specialists and subspecialists, it's absolutely phenomenal. So it is a wonderful time to come out and do something for your health, get that physical exam, you know, come out and avail yourself to all these services that we offer. I mean, because, you know, ultrasounds, they can be, you know, well over $1,000. I mean, it's a good time. We know that, you know, gas is high. Eating is just high in general. Groceries are high, everything. So this is the time to take something off of your plate. If you've been told that you need like a service, then

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0: you know, the good people were the majority.
1: While medical workers do the best they can with the resources they have, she says, it's everyday people who have stepped up to fill the gaps. Meanwhile, Luz Noguero and her family are staying in tents near their home.
2: Yo estoy viva, le doy gracias a Dios por esto. Volvimos a nacer.
1: But I'm alive, thank God, she says. God gave us another chance at life. Dery Buscarin, NPR News, Washington.
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4: The Health Wagon will host the 27th annual Move Mountains Medical Mission at the Health Wagon campus in Wise, Virginia, July 10th and 11th. Free healthcare services will be provided to anyone in need. Dr. Teresa Owens Tyson, CEO and president of the Health Wagon, tells us more about the services offered.
5: So it's our Move Mountains Medical Mission, and actually this is our 27th year. It was formerly Ram of Wise County, and that's what most people know it as, but it will be occurring here coming up July the 10th and the 11th. We'll start registration at 7 o'clock every day. We started this over 27 years ago with San Brock was the founder of Remote Area Medical, and since then we have been able to actually have part of it here at our facilities at our Wise office. And with that, we have the medical component here, but we have added veterinarian services the last couple years. And so the vet portion will be occurring at the fairgrounds. So we've got a couple of different places, a couple of different locations, but the dental and the vision and the medical will be here on site at our Health Wagon facilities here on Patriot Drive in Wise, and then the veterinarian services will be at the Shel C. Mullins Senior Fairgrounds. On the medical side, we have the vision and the medical services and the dental. And so with the vision, you can get a comprehensive eye exam. And then if you do need prescription glasses, which sometimes all this is free, but if you do need prescription glasses, we will mail those with you. We will take and process the order and mail those to you. With the dental, we will be having that at the Owens & Hill Dental Health Clinic. It's right here beside the Health Wagon, and a whole host of medical services that we offer. Everything from specialty exam, and get all this is free. We're doing EKGs, atrial brachial indexes, bone density tests. We have lab work. We have chest x-rays. We even have things like ultrasounds and echocardiograms. We have liver stat testing. There's a growing number of people with fatty liver that do not know that they even have fatty liver, and that can actually turn to like a non-alcoholic cirrhosis later on. So it's good to know these things. We have even things like joint injections and advanced techniques like PRP, where we do into the joints and so forth. We have hearing screenings, assistance with hearing aids. We have the Narcan training that ETSU will be coming over and providing for us. But we have all kinds of like specialty services that people can take advantage of. Our specialty services range from dermatology to endocrinology, ears, nose, and throat, family medicine. We'll have a GI doctor, internal medicine, neonatology. And I know a lot of people don't know what that is, but that is for babies that are under like a year old. You know, maybe you're concerned about possibly a developmental delay or something ongoing with an infant. We will have that specialist here. We'll have a hand specialist. Anybody out there that has been told, hey, you might need a hand surgery, you've got carpal tunnel or something like that, then, you know, you're welcome to see the hand specialist. We will have orthopedics. We will have pediatrics. And we have one of the greatest psychiatrists. He is absolutely wonderful. Actually, his specialty is in addiction medicine as well. So we have a whole host of just specialties that, I mean, we don't even have in our immediate region right here. We're in Wise. And so when you have access to these specialists and subspecialists, it's absolutely phenomenal. So it is a wonderful time to come out and do something for your health, get that physical exam, you know, come out and avail yourself to all these services that we offer. I mean, because, you know, ultrasounds, they can be, you know, well over $1,000. I mean, it's a good time. We know that, you know, gas is high. Eating is just high in general. Groceries are high, everything. So this is the time to take something off of your plate. If you've been told that you need like a service, then certainly, you know, get out here and talk to us, and we might be able to take care of that service for you. I know a lot of people are there. They're sometimes concerned, oh, what if I find something? You know, I don't want to know, you know, because I can't do anything. No, that's not the mindset to have. We will walk you through the process. If we find something wrong, we will absolutely walk you through the process, and we will find you a resource to help with. That.
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